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4: 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And Morgan, it is always great to talk to you as we break down some of the most important aspects of our listeners' money, retirement, all of those important things.
5: Absolutely. Dana, always good to hear your voice. And for those who are tuning in for the first time, we sure appreciate it. And those of you that are regulars to the program, thanks for your consistency. And we have found that there's always something new or new to us that we might hear that will help us kind of get to this thing called retirement and successfully navigate through this thing called retirement. So welcome to all.
4: Well, we're going to start with some bad news, Morgan. Here is a number that should stop everyone in their tracks. 56% of American adults have no legacy plan at all. That means no will, no trust, no power of attorney, no power of medical, nothing. 56%. Yeah. If you're among that group, we're here to tell you don't panic, but also don't put it off any longer. Today, Morgan, is the day we're going to help folks take action.
5: Oh, absolutely. Let me just share first. We have education. I have education in the area of law. I am not a practicing licensed attorney, never have been, don't pretend or hold myself out as one. We work with them, many wonderful attorneys throughout the city, state, and country, depending on where folks are. But what I do offer is a picture of how all of this stuff works. And that's what often gets confusing is they'll say, well, I went to this lawyer because I heard this on the radio. And they may go down one path, but there are multiple paths to deal with as you're dealing with your estate plan. And there are not only multiple paths, but there are also things while you're alive and things when you've passed away. And we hear all sorts of misinformation. And so what I want to do is create clarity. The attorneys that we work with, they do not pay me. I do not pay them. We never have. Don't plan on starting now. So our main focus is to make sure people get really good information. And we just offer this as a service. So I just want to let kind of lay that out as the template of this conversation. So first things first, let's just talk about do-it-yourself legal work versus having a licensed attorney. Let's just go down that path because there's a lot of, TV ads, you know, and you've got names of different organizations. Let me share with you what happens and what we've discovered over the 25 years we've been doing this. One,

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1: There you go. Hey, Michael, what's up?
2: Hey, how you doing, Dave? John, I have a question. My wife and I are in debt about $95,000. $22,000 of that is 401k. $25,000 is for a car loan, a 4Runner we are paying, and $48,000 of that is credit card debt. And my question is, should we treat, when it comes to like a plan of attack to get going on the snowball and to pay all this off, should we treat the 401k as normal debt items, and being that those are some of the lower balances, and start paying those off first, or hit the credit cards that are kind of clobbering us with interest every month?
3: We're going to list our debts individually, not by category, individually, smallest to largest. Out of all of these debts, what is your smallest debt?
2: I have two 401k loans, and one of them is $8,000. That's the smallest.
3: So your credit cards are larger than $8,000 each?
2: Yeah, credit card is, one's at $33,000, the other one's $14,000.
3: Okay. All right. So $8,000 is your smallest debt?
2: Correct.
3: Wow. Okay. And it's a 401k loan?
2: Yeah, I have two 401k loans out, one for $14,000, one for $8,000.
3: Gotcha. Okay. And what's your household income?
2: I'm the only one that works. My wife's a stay-at-home mom. Gross income is $148,000 a year. Ooh. Is what I bring home.
3: You made a mess.
2: I'm sorry, that's my gross.
3: Mm-hmm.
2: And
3: yeah,
2: my take-home, $7,700,
3: yeah,
2: a month.
3: And the $25,000 car,
2: mm-hmm,
3: what's it worth?
2: Probably, I would say around 25, if not, I mean, worst case, probably like just under 22, 20.
3: Somewhere in that
2: neighborhood. I reached out to,
3: okay,
2: yeah, somewhere in that neighborhood, yeah.
3: Okay. I'm going to look at that, and the big thing I want you to do here is for you and your wife to sit down with the Every Dollar Budget app tonight and go through and say, we have to reduce our life to beans and rice. No eating out. No vacations, no nothing. We have made,
2: yeah,
3: a mess. We make $140,000 a year, and we're freaking broke. We,
2: yeah,
3: have to change. And the two of you have this together realization and lean into, we're going to have to sacrifice to clean up the mess that we have made so that we can get our lives back. We have given away our life a little bit at a time. One,
2: yeah,
3: bad,
2: yeah,
3: decision at a time.
2: Yeah, and this is, August is actually our first month using the Every Dollar app.
3: Are you both looking at it?
2: I am primarily. My,
3: yeah,
2: wife is,
3: that's what,
2: yeah,
3: I'm afraid
2: I need
3: of
2: to get her to wrap her head around it.
3: That's what I was afraid of. I want you to wrap her head around it because we're getting ready to sell her car.
2: Yeah, that one's my car. We own her Highlander.
3: Good.
2: Highlander.
3: What's,
2: yeah,
3: her Highlander worth?
2: I would assume anywhere from like 18 to 20, maybe. That one's paid off.
3: Yeah, I don't care.
2: Now.
3: Okay. Everything's on the block right now because everything that we've done up to this point has caused a mess, and we've got to think about undoing a lot of it.
2: Yeah.
3: And so if you had two $5,000 cars right now, I wouldn't be mad.
2: Gotcha.
3: Because you'd have no car payments and a bunch of money thrown at this debt. You've cut up your credit cards and you're in attack mode. Now, I don't think you're going to do that tonight,
2: mm-hmm,
3: but you're not going to do that dragging her and whipping her over the head with an Every Dollar app. She needs to join you in this adventure emotionally.
2: Yeah, yeah. And honestly, Dave, her and I have both felt the weight of it, and we actually just got the Together app, so we're putting every, you know, foot
3: forward. You're doing it all, man. I like it. I'm proud of you.
2: Yeah,
3: good. I just want to make sure you do this the right way,
2: yep,
3: so you're able to finish it. Because you have a really
2: 100%.
3: Hard 2.5 years ahead of you.
2: Yeah.
3: Really hard.
4: How old are your kids?

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0: We are Red Eye Radio. He is Eric Cronin, and I'm Gary McNamara. So, yeah, that this needs to be done. What you need to do on any of these kind of things where the left is taking a stand is challenge them on it. Because this is, I saw the Democrat Socialist of America co-chair saying, well, we need to tax millionaires more. He goes, what, you know, we need to tax the hell out of them, she said.
1: Yeah.
0: And he asked, how much? Could answer the question. You need to be able to answer that question.
1: Right.
0: You need to be, you know, Republicans and conservatives need to stand up and say, answer the damn question.
2: Well, because there needs to be a method behind it saying, if you do this, then it will bring in this kind of revenue
0: right. That
2: will do this for programs, whatever,
0: right.
2: Show us the math.
0: But here where nobody on the left can I tell you what a woman is. Nobody.
2: No. Including one Supreme Court justice.
0: Right. Doesn't know what a woman is. I'm not a biologist. I don't know what a woman is. Yet think about this. For the first time in history, you have a political party that takes positions that they can't even explain.
2: Yeah.
0: They can't even explain the subject of the particular issue. We want to protect women. What's a woman? We don't know.
2: We won't
0: answer the question.
2: And how dare you ask questions?
0: Well, there's a guy over there who believes he's a woman. Well, then that's a woman. Well, then define what a woman is. We don't know.
2: Yeah.
0: We're not biologists.
2: Right.
0: You got to challenge that crap.
1: Yep.
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0: We're on our radio. He is Eric Carlin. I'm Gary McNamara. Yeah, so I think it was Besant that was out there trying to make the case that jobs were actually up because of the private sector jobs and, and the decrease because of the World Cup is being over. It's like, well, yeah, but you counted those jobs when they happen. You got to count them when they, if they're temporary, and then they go. The real concern for me, and you and I have talked about this for the longest time, is the drop in the number overall of full-time jobs.
1: Right.
0: So many of the full-time jobs are being replaced by part-time jobs.
1: Well, and my question is that are more people going into gig work? And if so, is it out of necessity? Everything, of course, is out of necessity. You got to eat and pay your bills. But are they choosing, well, I work on my own time and blah, blah, blah, blah, blah, blah, blah. I'd love to see the dynamics there of how many people fit in that category and contribute to these numbers.
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0: 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It's 7:06. 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A good friend of ours was looking for a new car or a used car. She said, Jed, who would you go to for advice? And I said, yeah, Chuck Miller. And she said he could not have been nicer, could not have been more pleasant to work with. So thank you. All these companies posting double-digit profits, better start making it affordable again, because I promise they won't make profits in a socialist society where we are headed. We were just talking about that, what's happening to New York City. We in America do not have government by the majority. We have government by the majority who participate. That was from Thomas Jefferson. The older I get, the more I realize George Carlin was right. If you vote, you don't have the right. I can't say bitch, but bitch. Yeah, complain. Yeah. Okay. Thank you, listeners. 267-1023 JR. We'll be back tomorrow. Andy, it's so great to have you. We were just looking at some of the quotes from George Carlin, yeah, who died
1: one
0: way
1: of us
0: too young.
1: Never underestimate the power of stupid people in large groups.
0: Read the one about the Hitler thing. That's the scariest thing, but it's so true.
1: Yeah, where was that? Hang on.
0: Wow. He was only 71. His ashes were scattered in
1: the
0: front
1: next time they give you all that civic BS about voting, keep in mind that Hitler was elected in a full, free, democratic election. I don't know that that was the case. But
0: his,
1: maybe so.
0: His ashes were spread in front of various nightclubs in New York City.
1: He also said if voting really changed anything, it would be illegal.
0: Hey. The best. Bram, somebody wants to know if you ever found a new ride. You're still looking, right?
2: Still looking for a new whip. That is correct. Yes.
0: Yeah, my friend Pam has got some great suggestions for you if you're interested.
2: Yeah, I'm all ears. Yeah.
0: Yeah.
1: I like the blue Raz roller skate.
2: I do too. It's a hoot. I've enjoyed it more than I thought I would.
1: Or have you gotten used to, you know, trucks blowing by you and almost blowing you off the interstate on the way here?
2: Oh, absolutely, yeah. Just avoid the interstate entirely now.
1: Takes Bram an hour and a half to get to work.
0: She found you a 21 Corolla for $10,900. She says it's in beautiful shape. She's cool. Looking for you, man. She's great.
2: Yeah, that's very nice. I appreciate that.
1: Pam is my next-door neighbor.
0: And she will, man, she knows cars too, buddy.
2: Oh, very cool.
0: Matter of fact, I will give you her number. You call her and she'll tell you what you tell her what you want.
2: That'd be great.
0: Pam will find it.
1: Pam has one mild strike against her as far as I'm concerned. That's she's a Kentucky fan. Now, after that,
0: oh boy.
1: She's a wonderful lady.
0: She is.
1: Got that big old blue K on the front of her car. Yes, she is.
0: So I'll give you Pam's number.
2: I'd appreciate that. That'd be awesome. Yeah, really helping the search.
0: And we'll take care of it. Feeling good. We are all feeling good.
1: Did you
0: wait a minute, I forgot to read the rants.
1: No.
0: Holy crap. The rants in yesterday's paper. Play that beautiful music.
1: Wait a second. That's actually paper.
0: Oh yeah.
1: Yeah.
0: I still get the Sunday paper a few more days.
1: When do they stop?
0: 10 million victory laps. And the little man, 10 million Blue Cross Park donation announcement, fails to thank customers who pay premiums, which have doubled.
1: That's pretty short-sighted.
0: The only data center in Hamilton County should be our fantastic public library. Signal Mountain letter writer knows that when politicians go to black churches, they do not campaign. They preach from the gospel. IRS, do your job. These churches that cannot keep their mouths shut, weak candidates use churches. Separate church and state right now. Why can't black churches promote Democrats, but white churches can't do the same for anyone? And finally, I do not mind if church leaders endorse politicians. I wish politicians would endorse churches. We'll continue on. Marvin Noel, grow the hell up, Judas. Not breaking bread with the council members, you are not setting a good example. Bill Lee and Republicans lining up to make Tennessee a nuclear waste state to store others' deadly waste. Do you really trust them? You think coal ash storage? Same people. TVA, be thankful there is a 5-year backlog on gas generators. Cancel and build solar instead. Has anyone noticed how unkept the Enterprise South sign on Hickory Valley Road is? Come on, Chattanooga, we can do better. It is an embarrassment.
1: Really?
0: Okay, I mean, listen, I'm falling on deaf ears, my complaining about what the TVA building looks
1: yeah,
0: like.
1: Yeah, you must not drive by that sign or you would but have that
0: would
1: on
0: be,
1: your list.
0: If yeah. I saw that sign. So the Enterprise South sign on Hickory Valley Road looks like crap, somebody said. If the first 2 days are an example of the new paper, I'll be dropping my subscription soon. Half the paper is missing. I don't think it's started yet. If the new owners of the Times Free Press want to focus on local news, why would they fire local government reporters on the first day? Thank you, Hughesmans, for not selling TFP to out-of-town company. That would fire most of the reporters and destroy the paper's local connections. I agree. Hey, mayors, why aren't there summer hires to do the edging on the sidewalk?

0: Are we up to date for this guy? We wanted some current music. Who's this?
1: This is The Fall of Troy. It was on Guitar Hero. It's like 20 years old. I figured it's new-ish.
0: Okay. I think, I don't know. He's got to be more specific.
1: You gotta let me know.
0: Hey, it's great to have you listening, everybody. It's 7:37. Ketamine is FDA approved for use as an anesthetic in humans and animals. Now more than ever, this drug is also being used in therapy to treat depression, anxiety, chronic pain. You know, in the last year or so, ketamine and Hollywood were connected with the overdose death of Friends star Matthew Perry. So this morning, let's talk about ketamine as a recreational drug and ketamine as a medical treatment. Charles Miller, it's great to have you on the show, runs Scenic City Neurotherapy in East Brainerd. Y'all are doing some amazing things when it comes to things like obsessive compulsive disorder and depression. But I guess you got to be careful, though, about recreational use for ketamine. Good morning to you.
2: Good morning. Good morning. So, yeah, you're absolutely correct about that. That is something that is very near and dear to our hearts. We like to try to always push better education surrounding why we would use an anesthetic like ketamine in the mental health sector.
0: And where are people buying it? If they're doing for recreational use, where are they getting it?
2: It's honestly not that hard. That's the problem. So with COVID, they decreased the restrictions on mailing controlled substances because everyone was on lockdown. And so just like, you know, some of the beautiful thing we love about being in America is everything's kind of legal unless it isn't.
0: Really?
2: And so until they make a law that says you need to restrict or protect people from, you know, distribution of a controlled substance, you know, through the mail, that's one of the loopholes that was there. They just recently closed a loophole with the Kratom and the Delta 8, I believe.
0: Okay.
2: You know, it's like those were also loopholes, but people are getting it not illicitly. It's not illegal, but they're getting it through the mail after like a 20-minute phone call with a prescriber that's not 100% ethical.
0: How do you administer it? Is it intravenous?
2: It has to be done intravenously for it to actually be ketamine infusion therapy. People will take ketamine and think that it's going to help them with their mental health, and I understand that. It's like people oftentimes will attribute that, oh, well, I've got to feel weird, and then I get to feel better. Therefore, feeling weird made me better. Unfortunately, that's not the case. It has to be given intravenously over a very specific period of time in a very specific dose to get a therapeutic benefit.
0: You know, you have been doing this for a long time. I mean, you were really the first to bring this to Chattanooga. They just seem like it's Botox now. It seems like it's everywhere. I mean, what is going on in y'all's industry?
2: Well, it comes and it goes. It's like we see these people pop up all the time because I think people look at it, especially in anything that's cash-based medicine. Ketamine infusion therapy is an off-label use of an old anesthetic, and so private insurance doesn't have to pay for it. But the more ethical places like ours, like the VA, pays for it for our veterans because it's considered the gold standard in mental health treatment. It's just the problem we have right now is that reimbursement's poor. So in any cash-based service, there's always people jump in thinking, oh, I can make a quick buck. And unfortunately, you're never going to be a millionaire working in this space. And they figure that out after about a year, and then they disappear.
0: This person said it's a very dangerous drug, is used in the wrong hands because of the nightmare hallucinations that people have. When used correctly, like at Scenic City Neurotherapy, I'm just fascinated by this, especially with mental health disorders. So a person, how often do they have to go and get this treatment? And you just sit there and get an intravenous. Is it an hour or is it how long does it take?
2: It's about an hour and a half appointment door to door. Each infusion lasts about 40 minutes when we're treating mental health. The thing is, they don't have to come see me indefinitely. This is not something that stays in your body. It's in your body for about 2 hours. It goes in, and it's not even the ketamine that's fixing anything. It's the brain and body's reaction to the administration of an anesthetic that doesn't put the brain fully to sleep the way ketamine does.
0: And so
2: the brain actually reacts and releases a protein, and that protein is the actual treatment.
0: So, and for how long? How long is that protein in your body?
2: It's in your body building dendritic pathways, or the pathways that connect your brain cells.
0: Wow. So
2: basically upgrading your processing ability over the next 2 weeks. That doesn't mean that that's all you get out of it. It's, think of it as reparative.
0: And the results are very, very good, especially obsessive compulsive disorder and PTSD. Mm-hmm.
2: PTSD in particular, OCD is something we treat extensively, but even just primary depression. Neurologic health, we treat quite a bit of several patients that do this for just the slowing of the brain with age and time. This is a neurologic therapy, not as much a mental health therapy, but mental health benefits greatly by improving the way our brain feels itself in the body.
0: I mean, somebody gone through, the loss of someone, and they're depressed. I mean, this would be, do you have to have a prescription from a psychiatrist or from your doctor to go to neurotherapy?
2: No, the thing is that's what I'm here for, is I'm the prescriber. I'm the, you come in and we sit down for an hour and we decide if this is even a good idea. Like, not everybody goes forward with treatment. Just because not everybody's in a place to benefit. What this does, I tell everybody, is like, we have a goal. But the goal is to feel your world correctly based on what you see in front of you. So that's where people struggle, if they look at the world and say, like, this stressor should be like a level 3 stress, but my body and brain are reacting like it's a level 10. That's the wrong response for what we see in front of us. And that's what upsets people so much. What we're doing is we're kind of recatalyzing that, resetting that system.
0: Can children use it? Like anxiety for a change, a new home, a new school, parents going through a divorce? Is there a certain age that this is safe?
2: Well, the thing is, it's safe for children 6 months and older, but we typically don't do this type of therapy with children under the age of, I think the youngest I've ever treated is 14, and it's only a handful of people that have been through our facility, and it involves both parents, the pediatrician, everybody's on board because we're run out of options.
0: You're getting a ton of texts. Have you guys thought about trying Ibogaine? What is that?
2: Yeah. So Ibogaine is a serotonergic psychedelic. So it's not an anesthetic like ketamine. They're not even remotely related in mechanism, but they do stimulate a similar response in the brain. The only problem with Ibogaine is that it's cardiotoxic, meaning that it will damage your heart. And so the reason Ibogaine is actually a far more potent psychoplastogen, or stimulates plasticity in the brain, than ketamine. It's the trade-off is potential heart injury.
0: Are you going to get into that, Charles?
2: No. And the reason being is because of that heart damage thing. Okay. It's like, we're not going to do that until a better compound comes out, like a derivative of Ibogaine. So there's a company making a derivative of Ibogaine that actually removes all hallucinogenic component as well as cardiotoxicity, meaning that, like, this is something that we could actually give and, remove the risk, and they don't even really feel weird.
0: Okay, we're running out of time, but this is interesting. Can you treat misophonia, which is, I had to look that up, but man, it's true. Like sounds, repetitive sounds really bother you mentally.
2: Sensitive to sound, yeah. And it's, my teenage daughter has a little bit of that. It's when I chew, that kind of thing. Yes, you can do that because the sensitivity is like the decrease in processing, the decrease in the ability to take in the sound and wow. Like, I guess, feel it correctly. Like, so yes, something may annoy you, but your brain says that this is, nails on a chalkboard.
0: It can help, though.
2: It can, yes.
0: Okay, I've gotten so many texts here. It's just unbelievable. Other than anesthesia effect, how does it help chronic pain? And you got to make these quick. Marijuana sounds like a safer alternative. So answer the first one and then answer the second one.
2: Yeah. I wish marijuana was a safer alternative. I know people look at it like, oh, well, it's natural, but so is arsenic. So it's, this is one of the problems we have with marijuana is that it slows the brain down. And anything that slows the brain down over time will actually drive up the body's reaction. And so the long-term effects of, say, smoking marijuana for anxiety is actually increased anxiety. Using it for pain will actually oversensitize pain receptors over time. The problem is the long-term. It's not so much right now. It works great right now, but, there are many sedatives that work great right now. Hey. Ketamine is actually designed to reset the nervous system. you don't keep it in your system all the time or even daily.
0: Charles Miller, he runs Scenic City and owns Scenic City Neurotherapy in East Brainerd. We got to do this again, buddy. We had a ton of texts coming in, and we just appreciate it.
2: Yeah, just let me know.
0: Scenic City Neurotherapy in East Brainerd, and thank you again. We appreciate the information. Always great.
2: Great talking to you, Jed.
0: All right, here's sports. In last place in the North Division of the Southern League with a 14-24 record, but they did finish an otherwise disappointing series with the Smokies on a positive note, winning yesterday 6-5 before going to Montgomery for a six-game series with the Biscuits that starts tomorrow. The Atlanta Braves beat the New York Yankees 2-1 to avoid being swept in a three-game interleague series that was tight from start to finish. However, Braves ace Chris Sale was ejected by umpire Dan Merzel before a pitch was thrown yesterday, one day after being called for a balk that scored a run. As umpires took the field and walked by the visitors' dugout on the third base side, Sale began talking. Out he went. Speaking of the Yankees, a fan now suing the team for $10 million after she was hit with a bat while watching a game at the stadium back in June against the Guardians. The woman was hit in the head, leaving her with a traumatic brain injury, according to the lawsuit. It was all Ty Gibbs yesterday at the Iowa Speedway, winning the first of four NASCAR Cup Series races remaining before the postseason chase begins. In Ooltewah, the honors course, 17-year-old Californian Asterisk Tally and her caddy father, Jim, took home the U.S. Women's Amateur Trophy. In high school football action, this will be the final week for teams across Tennessee and Georgia to sneak in one final dress rehearsal, or scrimmages, before the 2026 regular season officially kicks off next week. This week, it'll be a three-day jamboree that starts Thursday at Finley Stadium. The first time in 27 years, the format will be full scrimmage play only, replacing the jamboree format of 30-minute quarters. And finally, Don Nelson, who ranks second on the all-time wins list for NBA head coaches and won five championships as a player with the Boston Celtics. He died yesterday at the age of 86. That's a week at sports.
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5: Grab your coffee and hit the road. No accidents to slow you down, and traffic's moving right along. Have a safe trip and enjoy the commute. Bram Pulliam, Right Now Traffic.
6: Scattered storms later today with a high of 94. Right now it's 75 degrees on this National S'mores Day. 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
1: 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And like with the bridge, we have a lot of people who come from the bridge to Ottawa because they literally share a campus. They're right next door to each other. They just come over and do outpatient therapy.
2: When you take people for a tour, I mean, you sit down with them first and then take the tour?
1: We usually take the tour first and then sit down because then they have a lot of questions for us.
2: And what's common? What are some good questions?
1: So with skilled care, a lot of times, depending on if they're short-term rehab, they're going to ask, am I going to get a private room? You know, how is the food? What are the visitation times? How often am I going to get therapy? So there's a lot of questions there. If they're long-term care, then it's can my family member have their recliner in their room? Can we put pictures up on the wall? Can we make it their home? Yes.
2: Can med management be an add-on for independent living?
3: Independent living, no, not on site. Now, there are, of course, home health services where they can come to your apartment in an independent living setting, but staffing, they do not provide medication management on an independent living setting. That's going to be more the assisted living side.
2: Can husband and wife, no problem, can they be in a room?
1: They can, whether it be independent living, assisted living, or skilled care.
2: Okay, we're coming right back. Some great questions coming in. And this continuum of care seminar, go educate yourself. I'm telling you, it is a maze that you have got to educate yourself.
1: Yeah, ask a lot of questions. No question is dumb. Any question.
2: It's going to be on the 18th of August from beginning at 6:30 to 8. I'm telling you, please do your research and go to these things. Yeah, I mean, if anything, educate yourself.
1: Correct.
2: For the sake of your parents, just do that. And you can show them that, wow, my child really did do the right thing, even at the age of 66. All right, we're back right after this. 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
1: Millionth time, a clip resurfaced of him saying, "We want more immigrants to come into your countries, and then we're going to impregnate your sister and your daughter. We're going to destroy the white race." I don't know why he says stuff like this. Like, he just...
2: Yes, you do.
1: He just can't help himself. It's just insane to me. I don't know.
2: Hassan Piker says the things he says in order to play to the most insane base of lunatics around, and that is the online left. And the online left believes that America is terrible and everywhere else is wonderful. Except when you try to put people out, then you have to bring the entire world here and let them have their run of the country. And then through doing that, you will destroy not only the white race, but you'll destroy America. And then it will be rebuilt into a more beautiful form. That's what it's about. That's the whole story. That's all of it. That's it in every aspect of it. That is it. And it is wild and crazy and kooky and strange, but he knows exactly what he's doing. And every time one of these things happen, he just gets better. There was an article, we'll talk about it on the other side. We'll talk about the Rolling Stone article after this. Number one.
1: Drake, one of the world's most famous rappers, goes on a 20v1 dating show. There's this particular clip from this show. He dates this goth girl, I guess. One of the 20 women is a goth chick, and she says, "Bark for me," and he starts barking like a dog, which is just the worst thing ever. And the three contestants, he gave them like a $25,000 vacation, and he bought the goth chick a new house for her mother.
2: What?
1: This story's like hard to even tell. But, I mean, he's one of the most famous rappers of all time. He's probably a multimillionaire, but for some reason he's going on an online dating show, and, it's very odd to see.
2: So Drake started barking like a dog for a goth mommy. That's what this is. This was saying.
1: You could word it that way, yeah. This.
2: Goth mommy. And Drake's new potential love interest, 500-pound Detroit rapper Dank DeMoss.
1: Yes, I forgot. Yeah, in one of the 20, there was a very sizable young lady who made an appearance that they also, yeah. It was a whole cast of characters. Some girl took her wedding ring off to talk to him. That was disgusting. It was just, yeah, it was terrible.
2: Oh, my God. Listen to this. Last year, Drake told Bobby Altoff, some online streamer, his dream girl was a goth baddie with big boobs, but he couldn't find one. So there we go. He found his goth baddie and then bought her a house. Okay. All right. Thank you, Austin. Appreciate it. What a great story. I appreciate you bringing that to this audience. I'm sure we're all very interested in it. Oh, boy. Okay. Let's take a quick timeout. When we come back, Rolling Stone is trying to whitewash a terrorist sympathizer, which is a step up from them. Usually they whitewash terrorists. Stay tuned.
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6: Only a 30% chance of a shower this afternoon, so maybe some of us will get our grass cut. High today should hit 94 degrees. It's going to be mild but very muggy tonight, going down to 74 degrees. And right now in Chattanooga, it is hot out there. 89 degrees, and it feels like 98 at the Talk Monster.
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9: 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Glad you've joined the show. I am Tennessee's voice of reason, Chattanooga's conservative conscience. You know, we got a text that came in. You can always win on the text monster. One person said this, said, Yappy, I saw a newsreel today that Taiwanese soldiers are running war.

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0: And yes, we're dropping it on you, man. 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
0: Brother Joe, what you got for us today?
2: Yes, Papa John's questions of the day. Number one, our stay play of Monday, which would be, who was the biggest winner and loser of the sports weekend? And our second question, today is National Lazy Day. 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
0: Cheese dip.
2: It's a good start.
0: Dipping anything in cheese dip begins a lazy dip.
2: As long as you have snacks within arm's reach.
0: Right.
2: Yeah, I think you're good.
0: Right. National Lazy Day. That's weird that they would put it on a Monday. But maybe it's always like
1: yeah, it floats. The 10th. It okay. floats.
2: If you have like some shows, some movies that you've been, it's been on the list you haven't got to yet, spend all.

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8: 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Signal Mountain Boulevard at Palisades, that's in the switchbacks. Hickson Pike in front of Creeks Bend. And Dayton Boulevard at Morrison Springs Road. Drive carefully. Art Sanders, right now, traffic.
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4: All right, Scott, we'll get you as soon as we can here, but SEC news from Vassy is what we're all about. What you got, David?
5: Tennessee announcing that the Tennessee Fund this past fiscal year raised a record $175.5 million after setting a record last year at $169.5 million. Vols

0: thinking you'll get close to that is maybe he told a couple of the assistants to go ahead, take a look at next week's, you know, see what they might have.
1: If they were playing one of them.
0: Right. Right. And that would be it.
1: Right.
0: Because he said coach is not looking that far ahead.
1: Great idea, but I just don't think Coach Rankin would be up for that. 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
3: ABC News, I'm Michelle Franzen. Following a contentious confirmation hearing, Todd Blanche is now the nation's top cop.
4: Blanche was sworn in by Emil Bove, judge on the powerful Third Circuit Court of Appeals, who just 2 years ago served as Blanche's co-counsel defending Donald Trump across three criminal cases. Blanche and Bove both took top jobs in the Justice Department after Trump won re-election. Blanche now has the role of the country's top law enforcement officer after being narrowly confirmed in a 50-49 vote Saturday morning. Peter Harlambus, ABC News.
3: In Western Colombia, at least 111 people are dead following a major earthquake today. Officials say search and rescues are underway at collapsed building sites. In South Carolina, Defense Secretary Pete Hegseth today renaming Joint Base Charleston to Joint Base Lindsey Graham. The change honors the late senator who served in the Air Force, Reserves, and National Guard for more than three decades. And Powerball fever building. Tonight's Powerball jackpot up to $905 million. This is ABC News.
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8: 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I'm not part of some big out-of-town corporation. 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